Here's your latest forecast for the Rangeley Lakes area. Those isolated showers will give way to partial clearing overnight tonight, down to 54. A light westerly breeze, golden sunshine, 68 on Friday. Clear skies Friday night, comfortably cool, down to 49. Sunny, 73 on Saturday. Clouding up on Sunday with showers by evening, 72. Partial

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1: 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We are currently at 62 degrees.

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WRGY weather update is the service of the Rangeley Hideaway, your mountain town workspace with coffee that inspires. Spotty showers and thunderstorms with a high near 69 this afternoon, a light westerly breeze. Isolated showers this evening, then partial clearing overnight, mid-50s. Sunny and dry, upper 60s tomorrow. Clear Friday night down to 49. Sunshine, 73 on Saturday. Clouding up with late day showers on Sunday and a high of 72. I'm meteorologist Russ Murley on WRGY, Real Community Radio.

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1: 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We are currently at 60 degrees.

0: Here's your latest forecast for the Rangeley Lakes area. Those isolated showers will give way to partial clearing overnight tonight, down to 54. A light westerly breeze. Golden sunshine, 68 on Friday. Clear skies Friday night, comfortably cool, down to 49. Sunny, 73 on Saturday. Clouding up on Sunday with showers by evening, 72. Partial clearing on Monday. I'm meteorologist Russ Murley on WRGY, Real Community Radio.
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congrats, ladies and gentlemen. You're very beautiful, very sweet, very gracious, very generous. And this is Satin Doll. We'll use it now for the purpose of giving background to this finger snapping bit. And you are all cordially invited to join the finger snapping. Crazy, I say, I don't have to tell you. One never snaps one's fingers on the beat. It's considered aggressive. Don't push it, just let it fall. And if you would like to be conservatively hip, then at the same time tilt the left earlobe. Establish a state of nonchalance. And if you would like to be respectably cool, then tilt the left earlobe on the beat and snap the finger on the afterbeat, doesn't it? And so by routining one's finger snapping and choreographing one's earlobe tilting, one discovers that one can become as cool as one wishes to be. With that, we certainly want to thank you for the wonderful way you've inspired us. Remind you that you're very beautiful, very sweet, very gracious, very generous, and we do love you madly. Je vous aime à la folie. Ich liebe dich wahnsinnig. Sagapo Trela. Anatao Isuru. Maloko Porvosi, Ti quiero locamente, Ti amo polamente, Vi elsco Erevan Sine, and oh, Miniu Te Blas Libia, love you, man.

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1: Taking a look at the local temperature here, WRGY FM 90.5 in Rangeley. We've checked in with the airport, it's 58 degrees.

Rangeley. It's Dean Gray, and I'm back on the air with something a little different, a little spontaneous, and a whole lot of fun. It's the Pop-Up Radio Hour, a surprise mix of my favorite tunes, hand-picked and served fresh right here on WRGY 90.5 FM. 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

0: everybody. My name is Ron Haynes, and I'm from Rangeley. 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I listen to WRGY. 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In fact, we're the only one. 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
1: 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We've just checked in with the airport. It's 57 degrees. Be

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I'll be playing some of the best songs from the best movies. Each week, we'll have a theme. One week, for example, it might be rom-coms. Or another week, it's action movies. Sometimes I'll pick a few legendary artists, like Springsteen or Madonna, Tom Petty or Bob Seger, and I'll feature their best songs in film. Along the way, there may be hints so you can try and guess the name of the film. It's all about movies and music. I hope you can join me this Thursday at 5.

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2: And taking a quick look at the local temperature here at WRGY 90.5 FM here in Rangeley, it is 55 degrees.

When Sunday morning rolls in over the western mountains of Rangeley, something special begins. It's Dean Gray's Jazz Brunch, your weekly hour of velvet rhythms and local flavor. 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And now you can stream it with ease. Just say, Alexa, play WRGY. Dean Gray's Jazz Brunch. Sundays in Rangeley just got smoother.

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Rangeley. It's Dean Gray, and I'm back on the air with something a little different, a little spontaneous, and a whole lot of fun. 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
1: 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We've checked in with the airport. It is 56 degrees today.

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Then, when I'm back at my place, I tune to 90.5 FM WRGY, Real Community Radio. 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
1: 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We've checked in with the airport. It is 56 degrees today.

0: You've seen him at the local farmer's market, but get ready because he is taking over WRGY Wednesdays at 1 p.m. Randy does more than make your house smell great with his hand-poured candles. He also knows how to juggle flaming bowling balls with one hand, right, Randy?
1: That is absolutely true.
0: Sorry, I think that was actually the wrong Randy. This Randy makes candles, but on top of that, he knows how to sing in 15 different languages.
1: That is true, too.
0: I really think my notes are mixed up here because I didn't know this about you, Randy. 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
1: That is 100% true.
0: Are we actually
1: for
0: sure?
1: That's the one.
0: Okay, gotcha.

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So Mike and I, Mike McDonald and I used to be in the same band for a while. And we used to do this tune on the road just like this with Mike singing.

0: David Boyd. I'm from Richmond, Virginia, and this is WRGY, broadcasting from the western mountains of Maine.
1: And taking a look at the local temperature down here in downtown Rainsley, it's 54 degrees. This is

RGY has been playing over the airwaves now for over 13 years, and that wouldn't have been possible thanks to voices such as Ron Hoare. Not only did Ron help get us started as a radio station, but he also gave Rangeley its voice. And now every day at 9 a.m., we honor Ron by playing his show, Ron Hoare's Oldies, an eclectic mix of music from the 50s through the 80s. And throughout the hour, you'll hear a brief history and fun facts about some of the artists and songs being played. So remember to keep tuning in to 90.5 FM for more of your favorite music as we remember Ron.

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0: 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Once again, we come your way once a month, and it depends on what the time of the day is, what the day is itself. We haven't really we really haven't settled on exactly when it is that you're going to be joining us, but we will be there each month to talk with you about all of the great things that are happening, you know, with the Maine Bureau of Veterans Services. First of all, we are live streaming out there, everybody, and I want to remind everyone that listens to us, if you've never listened to us live stream, pretty easy to do. Just go to the Williams Broadcasting website front page, and at the top of the front page, on the right-hand side, you'll see a little icon that says Listen Live, and just click onto that. You will be live with us. And by the way, everybody, we have a brand new website at Williams Broadcasting, and so things look a little bit different, and we want you to check it out for sure. Also want to remind you that there's an icon on the front that is the Maine Veterans Connection, and it will take you right to our homepage, and there you can listen to this current show, or you can pick up our archived shows, and we've only got one right now, but you know, we're going to add more and more and more to that as the year goes along, so stay with us. But maybe the most important thing is that you know that you can pick us up on demand, and that means you can pick us up on any app available out there that you listen to any of your favorite podcasts on. You can listen to the Maine Veterans Connection. And so we look very much forward to you joining us week in and week out. And I am joined by my co-host, Ryan Lorraine, who is the Director of Communications, the Maine Bureau of Veterans Services. And good morning to you, my friend.
1: Good morning. Thanks for having us.
0: It's good to have you here. It's always good to have you here. And I'm glad that you're sitting by my side. You've given me a great agenda to take a look at. We've got a couple of special guests this week. And we've got one guest that is back with us for two times in a row. So you see, I think he actually liked being here. And that, of course, is Stephen Lanning, and he is the Deputy Director at the Maine Bureau of Veterans Services. Stephen, great to have you on the show.
2: Again, thank you, John.
0: As always. So much. And we do have a special guest today. We have Jamie Robichaud, who is the Business Systems Coordinator, once again at the Maine Bureau of Veterans Services. And Jamie, good morning to you.
3: Good morning to you.
0: So Ryan, I'm going to start things off by, maybe you should give people a little bit of an overview of who you are once again. It takes a couple of these episodes to get people familiar with the people that are on the other end of the microphone. So tell us a little bit about yourself.
1: Well, I am the Director of Communications. I handle the outreach for the Maine Bureau of Veterans Services, and that involves many different things. One is certainly this podcast, but also our social media outreach, our effort to get the Bureau covered by the press and media, and our website. So you just spoke about your new website. We also have a new website that will be being launched next month, I believe. And so we're very excited about that as well.
0: That's fantastic. That's terrific. And we also have Steve Lanning here again for our second consecutive show. And Steve, tell us a little bit about what it is that you do at the Maine Bureau of Veterans Services.
2: Good morning again. So I serve as the deputy director for the Bureau, and I kind of fill in wherever I'm needed at. A lot of behind-the-scenes work that I participate in, whether it's budgeting or the logistics of how the Bureau runs, kind of some of the housekeeping stuff that needs to happen, whether it's legislative updates or rulemaking and all of the very exciting fun stuff that needs to happen that's important for the
0: all of those logistical things that have to be taken care of, right, Stephen? Absolutely. Thank you so much for that. And Jamie, you are the Business Systems Coordinator. Tell us a little bit about what that means.
3: Well, what that means is that I basically handle the technology and coordination of our programs to make benefits more accessible to our veterans.
0: That's great. That's terrific. So I think what we want to do today is, and one of the things that you suggested, Ryan, was to take kind of a look, an overview of what has been going on, you know, at the Maine Bureau of Veterans Services. And there's a number of things. And you know, one of the top things on the agenda is Supporting Veterans Symposium, which happened at USM this past month.
1: Yeah, no, it's certainly been a busy month for us since we've been here last. But one of our big events that we held was called the Supporting Veterans Resiliency Symposium, which was held at USM. We had about 250 participants that came. And we had guest speaker Tom Voss, who came all the way from Colorado, and he joined us to speak about his transition from active duty. And it was very interesting. We had a lot of good discussions that involved veterans and their spouses to talk about their transition and the different things that impacted them along the way. So we were very excited about that. And we did that as part of our Sergeant Fox grant, which we received, which is to help promote efforts to prevent suicide within the veteran populations.
0: And you also, one of the other things that's happening is that you know, which I think is critically important, and that is that, you know, you're always in the midst of trying to put together dollars that can help you maintain places around the state that are very important to veterans. And you just received two grants for veterans memorial cemeteries in both Caribou, way up there in Aroostook County, and Springvale as well. Talk a little bit about that.
1: Yeah, we have the Maine Bureau of Veterans Services operates four different veterans memorial cemeteries across the state, two which are in Augusta, but then we also have one that's in Caribou and one that's in Springvale. And we were very fortunate to receive two different grants for our Caribou and our Springvale locations to help with expansions, which were needed because, you know, the population up in Caribou, way up north, those folks would like to be buried and taken care of, close to where they reside. So you have a big population that, you know, needs to be, I wouldn't say a big population, but nonetheless, folks up there that don't want to drive all the way to Augusta when they're to be buried.
0: It's important, isn't it? It means something to these folks. Stephen, I think you were going to say something.
2: So these two grants, it's just over $2.5 million. So one grant for the Caribou Cemetery and one grant for the Southern Maine Springvale Cemetery. What this does is it expands the column burial niche wall for cremations. It provides an additional 570-ish burial spaces in Caribou and roughly 850 for Springvale. It also preps a section in Springvale for additional ground burials, and this gives us roughly about 8 more years of burial length in Caribou and about 9.5 years in Springvale. So this gives us more time, gives us more space, and allows us to better take care of veterans and their dependents. And it's important to recognize that our cemeteries, the way these come about is they're grant funded. The initial construction of them and the expansion of them are mainly federally funded. So we apply for grants for them. However, the day-to-day operations are taken care of by state employees and state money. So these grants are vital to the expansion. We finished a project with the Maine National Guard and some U.S. Marine Corps reservists this last year to clear some land in the Central Maine Cemetery system also. So we're constantly looking at efforts in order to provide space for our veterans as we go forward.
0: Stephen, one of the questions I've got is that, you know, this is almost like, I'm listening to what you're saying about this and these special locations for veterans to be buried after they have passed. It's almost like our own little Arlington from that perspective, you know, knowing that these are places where veterans' remains are going to be buried. And I think that's really, really important because it also gives people a place to go to honor these people. And I suspect probably that's part of the thinking when it comes to having these places established.
2: It is. And so these are state veteran cemeteries. However, in order to maintain the ability to apply for federal grants through the National Cemetery Administration, we have to maintain the same standards that they do in Arlington. So we have to maintain the same ground standards. We have to maintain the same burial operations. Everything that we do has to fall under the NCA standards, and we get inspected by the NCA every few years. Each cemetery does. So everything we do as a state cemetery, a state veteran cemetery, basically follows the same blueprint as the national cemeteries do. So it is like a mini Arlington.
0: Yeah, exactly. And I think that that's important for people to know, because that, once again, it's a place where people can come and they can honor veterans, maybe veterans that they have known in their lifetime that are buried there, and this resting place is a place where people can come and they can take the time to recognize these folks that have lived their lives out, and as you said, they want to be buried together, and so they can be remembered together as well. So I think it's just terrific that these kinds of grants are available federally, and I suspect that probably these are the kinds of things that you continue to monitor from the perspective of there may be other locations or across the state of Maine where they're looking to establish a place like this. Is that correct?
2: So along the same lines with the NCA, the VA has specific guidelines on how close cemeteries can be from each other, and usually they do a 75-mile radius between a cemetery. So a veteran should be within 75 miles of a cemetery that is either a VA cemetery or a VA-funded cemetery, and it doesn't matter if it's within our state or another state. If they're within 75 miles, they're covered.
0: Absolutely. That's terrific.
2: So if we're looking to establish a new cemetery, we would have to look at that, and then there has to be a certain amount of veterans within that 75-mile radius in order to establish a new cemetery.
0: Absolutely. Well, thank you very much for that. And Ryan, one of the other things that has been going on and continues to go on, and something that you have your stand downs that are happening in the month of October. You've got one that has just happened. Then you've got one coming up on the 9th in Lewiston. You've got one coming up on the 23rd in Bangor, and then at the end of the month in Augusta. Can you talk a little bit about that?
1: Yeah, these stand downs, we just had our first yesterday that was held down at the Hannaford down in Portland. But we have these stand downs to provide an opportunity for homeless veterans or those who are at risk of becoming homeless to come to one of these stand downs for resources, housing resources, number one priority, and then to get connected with their benefits resources and our other community partners. So we have Veterans Forward, we have a bunch of different organizations that show up to these, and you can get a free haircut, you can get a free lunch, everybody likes those things, and we have our next one that's in Lewiston. And we always make a big concerted effort to make sure that any homeless veteran or any at-risk veteran has free transportation to these events. So the next one that's going to be held in Lewiston will have free transportation from the City Link bus services. So we're in the last one that we just had Portland, Greater Portland Metro provided free services for veterans yesterday.
0: So. And so the key is that you're trying to get the word out about these to veterans across the state and in the areas that you're going to be hosting these stand downs, so that the veterans will come, and it also, I suspect, gives you an opportunity, all of you, an opportunity to provide information about the services and the benefits that they can receive in addition to things that you can do for them right on the spot.
1: Absolutely. And we do them in a location. So Hannaford, everybody goes to Hannaford, especially the one in Portland. It's huge. And being out in a parking lot where the visibility there, sometimes we often just have folks from, that are curious. They stop by, and whether they're connected to veteran services or not, they can stop by and we can assist them with anything that they need.
0: Stephen.
2: So there's a few Hannafords in Portland. The Hannaford that has been a partner for the last couple of years, and we want to thank them directly, is at 295 Forest Ave. That's where we held the event yesterday. They offer their space. And we've been there for a couple years. So we saw 12 homeless veterans yesterday. And to Ryan's point, other veterans do show up. So we saw an additional 20 veterans total. So 8 veterans happened to be walking through the parking lot, probably to grab groceries. And we saw this big event out, and they wandered in and asked what's going on. So they were able to connect with other services. But the key is we had 12 homeless veterans that stopped in and were able to get assistance. In our homeless team, over this last year's event, I think we had roughly 17 vendors that showed up for the Portland stand down, or okay, the stand downs, yeah, as we went. And this year there was 32 vendors in the Portland stand down, and we expect that as we go forward with these. So they've done a great job of growing the assistance that is available when we hold these events. The other thing, you know, as a veteran shows up to these, they're not sure exactly what they're going to get. So they get basic services, like Ryan mentioned, the haircut. Yep. They get boots, they get jackets, they get sleeping bags, they get things that they're going to need as we move into the colder weather.
0: Sure.
2: You know, the Maine's Veteran Healthcare Administration was there to help provide screens and vaccinations on site. So folks got their flu shot, COVID vaccinations if they wanted them. Health Affiliates of Maine was also there to provide some screenings.
0: That's great.
2: There was Veterans Forward was there to help them if they needed help with financial assistance or job placement. Department of Labor from the state was also there to help with job assistance. And these are just a few of the organizations that were there to help veterans as they needed help.
0: And it seems like those services and those vendors that are getting involved, that continues to increase. The more people hear about this, these events and that type of thing, the more response you're getting. I mean, that seems to be the way that I'm interpreting this, is that you're getting more and more people, because the whole subject of veterans and veterans benefits and services and opportunities, I call them, are something that, you know, we're still learning to access as citizens, but at the same time we're seeing more and more of these businesses that want to put their hand out to help, and it seems like that's happening, isn't it?
2: It is. And one of the success stories from yesterday was we were able to connect a veteran with multiple of the services that we talked about. However, we also were able to connect them with Booth Bay Vets Trailers.
0: Yep.
2: And they were able to find a location. They're in a process right now of getting one of the transitional housing trailers placed, so they have some place to stay while they move into more permanent housing. And there was a couple other referrals for a similar thing. We were able to connect another veteran that was working with Preble Street that had lost contact.
0: Yep. Yep.
2: So there was quite a few connections that were made yesterday out of the 12 veterans that were there. Most of them, if not all, made some real steps towards moving into some stable housing.
0: Absolutely. That's all good news. And once again, the stand downs, just had one in Portland, one coming up in Lewiston on the 9th of October. Then the 23rd, you folks will be in Bangor, and then finally coming back around

0: Just add, I found out this yesterday. Our Hannaford not only offers the location, but they're also supplying all the food for all the other stand downs as well.
1: Sure.
0: So it's cooked and provided by other organizations. Yesterday was BIW, their employee union, but also the food is from Hannaford. So
1: absolutely, that's terrific. Boy, that is terrific. So we're very, very pleased to hear about that. Let's get to our next topic, which is outreach efforts and accessibility to meet the needs of the veterans out there and then provide information to them about these available resources and benefits. I know, Ryan, that you're the Director of Communications at the Maine Bureau of Veterans Services. Can you tell us a little bit about, what we're doing? Obviously, you put podcasts first. Thank you very much for that, by the way. But the fact is that, there are other kinds of ways in which veterans can get to know more about what it is that is available to them through the Maine Bureau of Veteran Services. That includes expos, symposiums, VSO outreach, and of course, welcome home projects. Talk a little bit about that, would you?
0: Yeah, so we have a very, age range in the state is, varies quite a bit, and we have to try to reach our veterans in every different avenue. One of those is, certainly podcasts. We have our website, we have our outreach on social media, but it's also, we do these events like our expo that's coming up that we're co-hosting along with the VA that's coming up in Scarborough, being held at the Cabela's. That last year, I guess that was one of our biggest events. We had like 500 people come out. People bring their families. We have food available. We have all the same similar resources, but we have it in a spot that's very, very, a very popular spot in Scarborough. So
1: that's fantastic. It's great to hear about that. Jamie, how do you get involved in some of this? I mean, you're the business systems coordinator, and we sort of understand that, but do you get involved in all of this in terms of helping to get that information out to the veterans as well?
2: That's correct. I do a lot of developing of web forms so that for veterans that maybe it's not convenient for them to call or stop in, they can go right on our website. We have several options on there for people, for our veterans to be able to apply for and request benefits. We offer the availability to request the State of Maine Park Pass, which gets veterans into the state parks at no charge. It's actually a state park and museum pass, so they can get into the state museum as well. We offer the availability for our dependents of our veterans to apply for their educational benefits that, if they're eligible for them, to be able to apply right online and be able to get back their certificate of eligibility directly to them. So we offer a wide range of benefits that people can apply for online that we have out there.
1: You try to make it easy, as easy as you possibly can. And what is the biggest challenge of reaching some of these veterans? Because we talked a little bit about this on the first show, and that is that there are so many veterans out there. I mean, there are homeless veterans, there are veterans that are like living in very rural areas that don't have access, that don't seem to have the kind of online access that you would normally expect people to have in this day and age. What are some of the challenges that you find when it comes to reaching the veterans out there and making sure that they have an understanding of what it is that's available to them?
2: I think one of the biggest challenges is probably a challenge that is not necessarily specific to veterans, but it's the fact that everybody can be reached or chooses to be reached in a different way. Some people would prefer to be called on the phone. Other people would prefer to receive a text message or receive an email. Some people would just rather talk to somebody in person. So trying to make sure that we're offering all of those options for people so that they can communicate with us in their preferred medium at their preferred time.
1: And that's just part of the ongoing process of trying to reach as many veterans as you possibly can. And we talked about that in the previous show, didn't we? One of the biggest challenges you have, period, is making sure that the veterans that are here in the state of Maine have access, and that's sometimes a challenge with some of these people. They just and some of them purposely have sort of gone into, I call, hibernation, you know, kind of away from people, not wanting to deal with a lot of the public in general, and not, as a result of that, not really having a good sense of what it is that you folks provide for them on a regular basis. And I suspect that is that.

0: That is one of the, maybe it's one of the frustrations as well that you find.
1: Yeah, no, I think one of the ways that we overcome, you know, that obstacle is working with, you know, other organizations. Like we work really closely with the American Legion, the VFWs, being, you know, that's how a lot of veterans are connected to, you know, staying involved.
0: Yeah.
1: So I think that's, and actually last year we had a meeting where we invited all the different stakeholders for veterans, and we gathered everybody in one room, and we're able to, you know, discuss some of the challenges that, you know, each organization faces, whether that's communication, you know, amongst each other, you know, duplicating services, areas where there are weaknesses that we can improve, all of, you know, all of us. So I think it's a big effort that includes everyone.
0: Yeah, exactly. And you know, what I wanted to mention to all of you, and this is kind of an off the subject, a kind of a discussion, but my daughter Stacy is involved in a motorcycle club, the Saracens, and they have meetings, you know, and they have events and activities that go on all year long. And I know, Ryan, you're familiar with the Saracens here in this area. They do a lot for the community, but one of the things that also happens is that there are motorcycle clubs out there that are basically focused on helping veterans, bikers, you know, bikers for veterans and that type of thing. And they will, I have seen them actually go to communities and set up and just find ways in which they can reach out to veterans and get information to them. And I suspect that that's kind of part of what you're talking about when it comes to discussing getting involved with other organizations that can help that outreach process.
1: Right. So last week, the week prior, was the Prisoner of War Missing in Action Day, National Day that was recognized. They actually had a ceremony in Jay, which is a big yearly event that they've done for decades now. And one of the groups that showed up, everyone's favorite part was when the motorcycles arrived. Yep. It was United Bikers of Maine, the Oxford County chapter. They all show up and they park next to the ceremony, and it's one of everybody's favorite moments when all the bikes show up. So they have the police escort. And then at the end, they actually presented a check to the local organizations there in support of veterans.
0: Yeah, that's tremendously important, and we want people to understand out there that these are the kinds of organizations that are available to help. And I think that makes a huge difference. And I suspect, Jamie, it also makes your job a little bit easier. You probably hear from some of these organizations occasionally, do you not?
2: We definitely do. Organizations that are reaching out, either how they can help or having us attend their events so that we can be there and have a table and talk with veterans in person.
0: Boy, that's really important. I suspect it is. And Stephen, I suspect that when you're out there and you're moving around and you're traveling around and that type of thing, and you go to these kinds of events and you connect with these organizations, it's important because you're perhaps getting your information directly to veterans that have no sense of what it is that is available to them.
3: Yeah, I think we discussed it a little bit last time. Is word of mouth is vital for, we're not going to reach every veteran with the podcast. We're not going to reach every veteran with social media. And the Tuesday morning McDonald's conversations that happen with veterans is a vital portion of how we get what the Bureau does out. So we help one veteran, they go to breakfast, they talk to three other veterans. We help one veteran and they go to their motorcycle club and they're like, hey, you know, Doug in Portland really helped me out. Go see him. He can take care of whatever you're trying to figure out with the VA. Those word of mouth conversations, that person to person, veteran to veteran connection is vital for not only what we do, but what for the other service organizations, for the American Legion, VFW, and DAV.
0: Absolutely.
3: What they do.
0: Yeah, absolutely. And so these are all important components, I call it, of what it is that you provide. And by being able to connect with other organizations throughout the state of Maine, it just makes your job a little bit easier from the perspective of reaching some of these veterans that you normally would just not reach, as you just said. You know, not everybody listens to podcasts. Not everybody has got internet service, believe it or not. I mean, it's true. And so subsequently, that part of it, even though these folks still need these services, they just don't get the information. And sometimes these other organizations like United Bikers of Maine are out there, and their purpose is to really reach out to these people that are kind of lost and not really, able to be reached by normal circumstances, which is really great, which is really, really great.
1: Yeah, and I think some of, we're doing a lot of the back end stuff.
0: Yep.
1: Is trying to catch veterans after, later down the road. And part of what you mentioned earlier was the Welcome Home Project, which is our effort that we've started, which assists veterans along the way of their transition from active duty and returning home to the state of Maine so that they're aware, on day one of their services and resources that are available to them. And we connect with them at various time points throughout their transition, 30, 90, 120 days. We have a veteran service officer from our bureau reach out to them and become in contact with them on a regular basis to make sure that their transition is going well and they're aware of, what's available to them.
0: Critically important, no question about it. You are listening to the Maine Veterans Connection. I'm John Williams, joined by my co-hosts and guests, Ryan Lorraine, Stephen Lanning, and Jamie Robichaud. I want to jump into something that is kind of a highlight for today, and that is that the hunting season has started here in the state of Maine, and that's always been such a huge tradition here in the Pine Tree State. There's no question about that. I mean, it's something that is almost like it's something that just brings families together. It gets families out together, and it provides also an opportunity. It does provide an opportunity for harvesting and food sources and that type of thing as well. The bird hunting season is now underway here in the state of Maine. The deer hunting season will start to kick in right around the end of October, 1st of November. And as a result of that, and I think the moose, when is the moose season anyhow? I guess I'm not familiar when that starts. Does anybody know?
2: I think Residence Day is November 2nd.
0: For the moose hunting?
2: I'm sorry, I thought you said deer hunting.
0: Deer hunting is right coming up on November 2nd. You're absolutely right about that because that's my birthday, so I remember that. But the moose hunting season, I think, is earlier, is it not?
1: I feel like I've already started to see the social media posts of some of my friends getting moose.
2: Yeah, I think you're absolutely right. I've seen the same thing of friends that have.
0: Yeah, yeah. And of course, the moose hunting season is a little bit different here in the state of Maine because it's in different, I call it, quadrants around the state of Maine, and it depends on where that quadrant is as to when you can hunt the moose. But that is a huge part of the hunting season as well. But getting back to the point, what is important is that, for those folks out there that perhaps have a disability and have trouble getting out and about and being able to have access to this tradition, this sport that perhaps they, before they were disabled, were a part of, and every year they went out and hunted with their family or with their children, whatever. There is disabled hunting and fishing licenses available to those folks. And let me start with you, Jamie. How do people get access to that?
2: Basically, veterans that are 50% or more disabled, service-connected through the VA, are eligible to apply for a Maine Disabled Veteran Hunting and Fishing License. It's a partnership that our Bureau has had with Inland Fisheries and Wildlife. You can get those passes or licenses either at any of our offices. The form is online. You can stop into our offices or you can go into IF&W and get that license there.
0: Now, are these licenses free to these disabled veterans? Are they free?
2: These licenses are free.
0: They are free to disabled veterans. So that's important for them to understand that, is that they can pick these up and they can do that. And they can start by getting in touch with you folks at the Maine Bureau of Veteran Services and then go from there. And I think, once again, it's funny. This is a subject that I've actually heard about before on a number of different levels, because I've got a lot of friends of mine that are fly fishers. fishermen, for example. And there have been some programs that have been developed over the years that pertain to giving access to veterans who have disabilities that want to get out and want to do some fishing, want to do some fly fishing, might want to be specifically doing fly fishing, that type of thing. And there are people out there that are organizing, you know, events and activities surrounding this. So it's really, really important, isn't it, that we sort of make, and I'd like to use the expression, we try to make life as normal as we can for these folks so that they can get out there and enjoy something that perhaps they have had been practicing a good part of their lives, but now it seems like it's more difficult for them to get to that point. And I think, Ryan, you would agree with that.
1: Yeah, no, absolutely. And actually, Christina, who runs the VAST program, which is out of Pineland Farms in New Gloucester, she was actually spoke at our Veterans Resiliency Symposium about, you know, the influence of recreation. And, you know, that's certainly a big aspect of that. They have weekly activities. They have, looking at their events calendar on their website, promoting their activities calendar is, I mean, they're right out straight. But there's always something for everyone, and they do adaptations for, you know, anyone, any ability, anyone with disabilities. They certainly accommodate that.
0: It's important. It's important that that connection take place. Stephen, when it comes to this type of thing, you know, when you're out and about and you're talking with veterans or you're at events and activities associated with that, these kinds of things probably, you know, they're seasonal, but at the same time, you know, making sure that people know that this is available through the state of Maine and also through the Maine Bureau of Veteran Services is really critically important. Important, isn't it?
3: It is, and I think it's important to point out too that this is a lifetime hunting and fishing license. So a veteran applies for this one time and they have it for life. There's
0: wow.
3: If they apply for saltwater fishing, they do have to come back in to get an endorsement every single year. However, the regular hunting and fishing, they would just need to come in, they show their previous hunting and fishing license, or they show their hunter safety course. If they have endorsements like archery or trapping, they would need to show those as well, that they've taken the appropriate course to have that endorsement on their hunting and fishing license. And then we print it off, and it's a lifetime license for them. So they don't have to come back in unless they lose it or damage it, and we can run them off another one.
0: Yeah.
3: We can give them tags. For transport tags at the same time. And unlike IFNW, where they're only located in Augusta, we have offices throughout the state that they can come in and get this knocked out at. The other thing to point out, too, this is a reciprocal license. So we have, or IFNW has entered into reciprocal agreements with some of the other states.
0: Oh, great.
3: So New Hampshire, Vermont, Rhode Island, Missouri, Texas, and Delaware, we have reciprocal agreements with that a veteran that has this license can apply for a hunting and fishing or a disabled veteran's hunting and fishing license with those states as well. The thing to point out, though, is they have to meet the requirements for that state. So Maine's requirement is you have to be over 50% service connected with the VA. New Hampshire, for example, you have to be 100%. So you would need to send in. So if I wanted to apply for a hunting and fishing license with New Hampshire, I go onto their website, pull down the form, send in a copy of my hunting and fishing license from Maine, along with my military documents. I send it to their IFNW in Manchester, and they do have a charge. It's like a $10 administrative fee, unlike we do. And then a couple weeks later, I get my New Hampshire hunting and fishing license back. And I think one of the reasons to point that out is we don't hunt on Sundays here.
0: Right. We don't.
3: That's not a restriction in New Hampshire.
0: So there you go.
3: So if you're busy and you're working all week and you only have one day to hunt, and you have this license, that may be something you look at, especially if you're in the western part of the state and you just hop over the border.
0: And it seems to me, Stephen, that is, that reciprocal arrangement is so important, because, you know, I'm involved in snowmobiling and that type of thing, and I do snowmobile reports, and we talk a lot about reciprocal days with Maine and New Hampshire, where you don't have to, you know, as long as you've got a license, you can cross over states and that type of thing. And I suspect when you take a look at what you're talking about, and you're talking about the requirements in New Hampshire as opposed to Maine, but you also realize that New Hampshire is open 7 days a week for hunting, that's going to make it easier for some of these veterans, as you said, who have to work, you know, 6 days a week, or just don't have other days that they can take off, that they can take advantage of this. So really important that they have that understanding. And you were mentioning just a moment ago, which I think is worth repeating, and that is that, you know, you have contacts or offices throughout the state of Maine where these veterans can go and they can get these licenses or apply for these licenses. And I suspect that that's really important as well, as opposed to simply saying you got to come to Augusta to do this.
3: Yeah, and we're located from Caribou, Bangor, Machias. We have two offices here in Augusta, Springvale, Portland, and Lewiston. So any of our offices, any of our regular claims offices, a veteran can come in and apply for a hunting and fishing license. And we have access to MOSES, which is the system that IFNW uses, the same system that, so if I went into Walmart and applied for or bought a fishing license,
0: Yeah. It's
3: the same system. So
0: it's really important.
3: And if a veteran doesn't have their hunting and fishing license they had last year, we could look them up in that system. So we try to make it as easy as possible for them to apply as well. And to Jamie's point, you could go online if you don't want to talk to anybody. I know I'd much rather do it the personless way as opposed to having to talk to somebody on the phone or going to an office, because everybody's busy.
0: Yep.
3: Everybody's busy. So, and these are important benefits. These are benefits for 100% of veterans or those who qualify. As, you know, we talk about the homeless stand downs, which are vital for our homeless veterans, Yep. But that's a small portion of our veteran population.
0: Right.
3: Hunting and fishing licenses for disabled veterans are over 50%. That's a much larger population of veterans.
0: Wow.
3: So these are
0: Yep. Benefits
3: that will benefit a much larger base of veterans. In our park pass, that's for every veteran that has an honorable discharge. So that's almost all of our veteran population.
0: And so that's, in other words, they can go to a state park or a national park and they basically get in for free.
3: It's for state parks, but yes, they would be able to get in for free.
0: Okay.
3: So yeah, Acadia, there's a federal park pass that you can get either by going on to the federal park website or by going to Acadia in person. That's
0: okay.
3: The only place in the state you can apply in person is going up to Acadia.
0: Yeah. Well, that's great. That's terrific. And I think that's, once again, that's important. And you know, as we sort of come to a conclusion of our topics here, you know, what are some of the other things, Ryan, that we should be thinking about when it comes to the new website? You talked a little bit about the new website at the beginning of the show. You know, all of the things that we've been talking about here today, which are so critically important, and I know, Jamie, you think it's more than critically important, is that you can get all of this information or access to places that you can go for these services and benefits on the website.
1: Yeah, you want to make things as efficient as possible, and right now we have all these services available on our website, maine.gov/veterans, and yeah, we're very excited about having our... I'd say you always have to have making sure that things are improving. So we're looking forward to making our website a little bit more efficient, a little bit more easy accessible. I know that there are requirements coming out with ADA accessibility, so we're looking to have things as clear as possible for everyone. And that should be changing within the next month.
0: And I think one of the last things we want to talk about today is once again mention those stand down dates that are coming up. We've got one coming up in Lewiston next week on the 9th of October. We've got one coming up on the 23rd of October in Bangor, and then on the 30th of October in Augusta. And once again, opportunities for veterans who are homeless, who are in need, to come and take advantage of some of the services and products that you're going to make available right there at the, you know, at the location that you're going to be live at. But also, they can get lots of more information about, you know, the Maine Bureau of Veterans Services right there when they come to these stand-downs, correct?
1: Correct. Yeah, absolutely. And, you know, one of the things, this is a ongoing effort from our office. We have a veterans coordination team, and they deal with this 365 days a year. And this is just one, you know, aspect of our outreach of that. But certainly we encourage folks that are in any sort of situation like this to contact us anytime.
0: Which is really something that we want to impress upon the veterans that might be listening to this podcast or hear about it. And that is that, you know, you need to ask the questions. You need to go to places where you can get that access to the services and benefits that are available. Jamie, any final thoughts on your part in terms of what it is that you do that you would like the folks out there to know about?
2: I think the only final thought that I would really have is it's important to connect with us. Whether you're a veteran or you know a veteran, we want to talk to you if there's anything we can do to help, whether it's a connection to state benefits that we administer ourselves, whether it's a connection to federal benefits that we can help veterans obtain. If you're worried about a veteran who maybe isn't homeless but is definitely in need, connect with us. Send us a message, send us an email. Any way that you want to in order to get in touch with us so that we can connect. Word of mouth, Stephen said that earlier. There's nothing that spreads faster. And I think that would be my final thought.
0: Okay, great. Thank you very much, by the way. We appreciate that. Stephen, any final thoughts on your part?
3: The only thing I'd like to mention is our event next week in Lewiston is going to be held at the Veterans Memorial Park. Right there, right on the waterfront. So please, if you're a homeless veteran, if you know a homeless veteran, come on out.
0: Yeah, if you know somebody that is like that, is in that position, thank you. Yeah,
3: go ahead. And if you're just a veteran that is curious about what the Bureau has to offer or wants to connect to the VA, this would be a great opportunity to do so. So you don't need to be homeless or in danger of becoming homeless in order to come visit us at this event. This is a great opportunity to connect to benefits.
0: That's great. That's great. And we thank you very much for that. One of the final things I want to say is that I'm the executive director for the Oxford Hills Chamber of Commerce. And one of the big events we put on every year is our Christmas parade. And although a lot of people think, well, that's a long ways off, it's not. It's not a long ways off. As you all know, the holidays are going to come roaring in here anytime. And it always is on the Saturday after Thanksgiving. And this year, our theme is I'll be home for Christmas in honor of the men and women in our armed services. So we're really putting that word out there. And I have to tell you something, and this is very sincere. I have lots of people that call me about this, and they want to know what the theme is, and they want to know what it is that we're doing. And I've never seen such a positive response from people as the response I'm getting this year with our theme. The idea that we're going to honor our men and women that are in the armed services, you know, both active and retired. And I've got a lot of people that are just so excited to be able to kind of mirror that and emulate that in their float designs. So something I think that's important for people to remember is that the people out there and the citizenry in general love our men and women who have served us, and I know that they're anxious to show that kind of love and affection for these people, and they do it through events like this. So that's exciting. It really is. Yeah.
1: I was in the parade last year. So
0: yes, I know you were, and you'll be in the parade again this year, won't you?
1: We'll make it happen.
0: You'll make it happen. You'll absolutely make it happen. Well, Ryan, another great show. Stephen, thank you so much. Jamie, thank you so much for joining us. We hope you'll come back and join us again.
2: Thank you.
0: We would love to have you. And by the way, Ryan, we'll be back what? In let's see, this is October, and we'll be back right around the 1st of November. with another show, right?
1: Sounds like a plan.
0: Yeah, looks like a great idea to me. And once again, I'm John Williams for Ryan Lorraine, Stephen Lanning, and Jamie Robichaud. It is the Maine Veterans Connection, everybody. Don't forget to pick us up online anytime you would like to. And once again, we hope that you have a great week ahead. We hope you have a great month ahead. Please make it a safe one. We'll look forward to seeing you again in November. Take care. Bye-bye.

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Open A-Gun is a retired disabled combat veteran shaped by the sea, the desert, and the long road home. 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

Here's your latest forecast for the Rangeley Lakes area. Partly to mostly sunny skies, upper 60s to near 70 this afternoon. A northwest wind at 5 to 15 with a few higher gusts. Clear skies tonight, upper 40s to near 50. Sunshine close to 70 tomorrow. Saturday night, clear, lows near 47. Clouding up on Sunday with a high of 74. Showers will diminish on Monday, upper 60s. That's your latest forecast. This is meteorologist Russ Murley for WRGY, Real Community Radio.

0: imagine this. It's 3 o'clock on a Tuesday afternoon, and you're just sitting around with some idle time on your hands, and then it comes to your mind, you're like, oh yeah, that's right. It's Timmy time, the Stroud Power Hour on 90.5 WRGY. 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
1: 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The current temperature is 52 degrees.

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Here's your latest forecast for the Rangeley Lakes area. Partly to mostly sunny skies, upper 60s to near 70 this afternoon. A northwest wind at 5 to 15 with a few higher gusts. Clear skies tonight, upper 40s to near 50. Sunshine close to 70 tomorrow. Saturday night clear, lows near 47. Clouding up on Sunday with a high of 74. Showers will diminish on Monday, upper 60s. That's your latest forecast. This is meteorologist Russ Murray.

and fruit salad for your sweet tooth. Everyone, come on down to enjoy Craig's home cooking between the hours of 11 in the morning till 1 in the afternoon. Enjoy your midday meal in a comfortable atmosphere for just a $10 donation, which includes a bottle of water or a chilled cup of juice in air-conditioned comfort. Meals can be made to go. Please note that menu items are subject to change. We are located at 14 School Street in the old high school at the rear entrance. 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
2: 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We've just checked in with the airport. It's 57 degrees.
3: One, two, one, two, three.

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Here's your latest forecast for the Rangeley Lakes area. Partly to mostly sunny skies, upper 60s to near 70 this afternoon. A northwest wind at 5 to 15 with a few higher gusts. Clear skies tonight, upper 40s to near 50. Sunshine close to 70 tomorrow. Saturday night, clear, lows near 47. Clouding up on Sunday with a high of 74. Showers will diminish on Monday, upper 60s. That's your latest forecast. This is meteorologist Russ Murley for WRGY, Real Community Radio.

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1: If you watch the pros on TV, when they get in trouble off the tee, they will try and get the ball back into a comfortable distance for an approach shot. You might want to think about that in your game when you get into these situations. So many times I've seen the average golfer get into trouble and try and hit the once-in-a-lifetime recovery shot. I call that out of the pan and into the fire. Trying to hit a 1-in-100 shot can make a hole a nightmare. When you get in trouble, chip it to a spot you are comfortable with for the next shot to the green. 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
3: 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We've just checked in with the airport. It's 57 degrees.

too often, but occasionally, a country music tune finds its way onto the popular music charts as well. Lynn Anderson was born in North Dakota, grew up in Northern California, and first went to Nashville when her mother went there to receive an award for songwriting. She sang while there, got noticed, and soon became a regular on the Lawrence Welk Show. It was in 1971 that she had the gigantic crossover hit, Rose Garden. It went to number 3 on the popular music charts and was the number 20 song of the year for Lynn Anderson.

The biggest success for the Bee Gees came in the disco era. Their contributions to the Saturday Night Fever movie soundtrack gave them two number one hits in 1978. Then more number one hits came in 1979 with their Spirits Have Flown album. After that, the Bee Gees were hardly visible. Here's one of the 1979 hits, Too Much Heaven.

0: latest forecast for the Rangeley Lakes area. Partly to mostly sunny skies, upper 60s to near 70 this afternoon. A northwest wind at 5 to 15 with a few higher gusts. Clear skies tonight, upper 40s to near 50. Sunshine close to 70 tomorrow. Saturday night, clear, lows near 47. Clouding up on Sunday with a high of 74. Showers will diminish on Monday, upper 60s. That's your latest forecast. This is meteorologist Russ Murley for WRGY, Real Community Radio.
1: Hello, this is Dean for the Rangeley Townhouse Meal Site. 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Meals can be made to go. 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We are located

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2: She was the highest-ranked female vocalist of 1973 with a song that she wrote, You're So Vain. Her dad was co-founder of the publishing company Simon & Schuster. She recorded her first solo in 1971 after doing some recording with her sister. She won the Grammy Award as Best New Artist in 1973. Her best-selling album, called No Secrets, sold over 1 million copies and contained the song that went to the top of the charts and was Billboard's number 6 song of the year in 1973. Carly Simon and You're So Vain.

The duo of Daryl Hall and John Oates captured the Philadelphia soul scene with their lyrics and catchy melodies from the first hit in 1974 through the 1980s. In late 1980, their self-produced album called Voices was a big success. And just months later came the album Private Eyes in 1981, and then H2O in 1982. That album sold 2 million copies and included the song Maneater, which was the biggest hit single for Hall and Oates.

0: 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My name is Ian Gouin-Murray, and thanks for listening.
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1: Taking a quick checkup at the airport, we find that it's 63 degrees here in Rangeley. 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

the Florida family group called Cornelius Brothers and Their Sister Rose had a couple of moderate hits in 1971 and 1972, but really not much success after that. Yet they still get considerable airplay today, even on the oldies radio stations. Here's one of those 1971 hits, Treat Her Like a Lady.

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1: And here's a tip of the hat to the Rangeley region from Hank Wonder, an Americana group based in Boston. Here's Height of Land from the album Little Mysteries by Hank Wonder.

Here's your latest forecast for the Rangeley Lakes area. Partly to mostly sunny skies, upper 60s to near 70 this afternoon. A northwest wind at 5 to 15 with a few higher gusts. Clear skies tonight, upper 40s to near 50. Sunshine close to 70 tomorrow. Saturday night clear, lows near 47. Clouding up on Sunday with a high of 74. Showers will diminish on Monday, upper 60s. That's your latest forecast. This is meteorologist Russ Murley for WRGY, Real Community Radio. 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
1: 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We are currently at 64 degrees.

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That was Amos Milburn with a lovely down-tempo rendition of One Scotch, One Bourbon, and One Beer. You are listening to Mark's Eclectic Hour on WRGY in beautiful downtown Rangeley. And what a beautiful day it is. We're getting into the nice time of year right now. Warm days and cool nights. Before you know it, it will be fall. Got to keep things smooth and groovy for our show today, so let's roll it.

Oh, yeah, Robert Palmer, and put out some good music before he started making MTV videos with girls. That was a medley from his debut album, 1974, starting with Little Feat's Sailing Shoes and Hey Julia and Sneaking Sally Through the Alley. And we started off the set with Hazy and the Jester Every In Between. Let's get right back to the music with Steel Ice Band.

Not only was J.J. Cale the master of the laid-back, rootsy vibe, he was also an expert at sound engineering and mixing. That expertise was showcased in this instrumental. It was called Durango. And before that, Lucinda Williams was getting all hot and bothered with Righteously, and Charlie Hunter with Fine Corinthian Leather, and we started off the set with Lowlands of Holland by Steel Eye Span. You are listening to Mark's Eclectic Hour on WRGY. I'm your host, Mark Lathrop, and this show is one of 12 locally produced shows that we have here in our little studio. 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Click on programs. They're all there. Oh, let's keep the cool vibe going. Here's the Pine Valley Cosmonauts.

0: a couple of sailing songs for the summertime, Crosby, Stills, and Nash with Southern Cross, and Sea of Joy by Blind Faith. And we heard Mexican band Baila Nova giving the bossa nova treatment to David Bowie's The Man Who Sold the World. And that's just beautiful. And we started off the set with Forever to Burn by the Pine Valley Cosmonauts. Hey, is our hour almost over already? That went by fast. It's funny how time slips away. I'm going to leave you with one more song. I'll catch you next week. And remember, keep it eclectic. Here's Dr. John.
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Four showers on Monday will wind down, upper 60s. Sunshine returns Tuesday. I'm meteorologist Russ Merle on WRGY, Rio Community Radio.

0: been awful good to us. Been a number one tune in the country field and in the pop field here lately. We'd like to do it for you. One of mine called Hey Good Looking. If you got anything cooking, just be sure you cooking it with mother's best flour, huh?
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1: Checking the local temperature right now. We're at 68 degrees. 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

0: 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It'll be clear tonight, lows in the upper 40s to near 50, light winds, sunshine Saturday, a beautiful day, a high of 71. Clear Saturday night, 47, clouding up on Sunday with a high of 74. Showers on Monday will wind down, upper 60s, sunshine returns Tuesday. I'm meteorologist Russ Merle on WRGY, Real Community Radio.
1: 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Meals can be made to go. Please note that menu items are subject to change. We are located at 14 School Street in the old high school at the rear entrance. 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
1: 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It'll be clear tonight, lows in the upper 40s to near 50, light winds, sunshine Saturday, a beautiful day, a high of 71. Clear Saturday night, 47, clouding up on Sunday with a high of 74. Showers on Monday will wind down, upper 60s, sunshine returns Tuesday. I'm meteorologist Russ Merle on WRGY, Real Community Radio.
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3: Brandon Flowers is the lead singer of The Killers and probably not someone you would immediately associate with country music, but it's always been a part of his musical DNA.
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3: You can hear the influence of those artists on Brandon Flowers' new solo album, Thrasher. 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
3: Brandon Flowers on his new solo album today. I'm Raina Duras. This is World Cafe. That album, Brandon Flowers, doesn't actually drop until next Friday. So this is a very special, sneaky little preview just for you. So that when it does come out next week, you can tell your friends, oh, actually, I already know this song. And you'll look really, really cool. You can impress them. All thanks to World Cafe. While you get ready for that interview, here's a song about getting ready from Michael Kiwanuka. I'm getting ready.

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1: Hey, this is World Cafe. I'm Raina Duris. Even if you don't have all the Killers albums, you probably know some of their huge tracks. Songs like Mr. Brightside, or Somebody Told Me, or All These Things I've Done. They're these giant rock hits made for arena sing-alongs. So it may come as a bit of a surprise that the Killers frontman Brandon Flowers' new album, Thrasher, is full of songs that might be more at home in a Nashville honky-tonk. Nashville is where Brandon Flowers recorded the album, at the historic RCA Studio A. And this hour, he joins me to talk about his pivot towards a more country and Americana sound, and why it feels so right for the more personal stories he wants to tell as he gets older. You'll also get an early preview of a bunch of the tracks from that album, which doesn't come out until August 21st. Plus, he performs one of the new songs live. Our conversation, recorded in front of a live audience, is coming up in just a minute. First, here's the studio version of Plans from Thrasher. And when I asked Brandon what you should listen for in this one, he said, the harmonica.

0: Brandon Flowers' Plans on World Cafe. It's a song from his new solo album, Thrasher. I'm Raina Duras. Brandon Flowers is here to take you through a bunch of songs from that new album today. That song, Beautiful Harmonica, could you tell us a little bit about it, why you wanted it to be the lead single to introduce this project?
1: Oh, it's tough because, you know, it's going to be the face of the record. And sometimes we've made records in the past where you're not sure if that's going to be a great representation for the whole thing. And I don't know, this pretty much encapsulates what we're doing for the rest of the record. I mean, it's a little bit more down-tempo than the rest of the songs, but it feels... It feels like it's strong enough to carry it, I guess.
0: Now, obviously, we hear a country western feel in here, and we're going to talk lots more about that, but I would love to kind of set the scene. Give us an idea of how you first got into that kind of music, maybe your earliest experiences hearing it.
1: It's my father's music. If you ask my dad what type of music he listens to, it's just instant country western. And so it was always... in the car and in Vegas. I don't know if you remember the 80s in Vegas, but Vegas was very a western sort of town, downtown Las Vegas and the Golden Nugget and these hotels and things like that, and there was like a real western aesthetic. So growing up in the desert and those scenes and some of that music was always around.
0: Well, the next song that we're going to hear is called Paradise, and
1: yes.
0: It sounds to me like it may be about growing up in Vegas a bit.
1: It is.
0: I've always thought that would be a very interesting place to grow up, because I think for a lot of people, Vegas is a place you go for a long weekend. It feels surreal maybe to imagine right. Living there. What was it like living there as a teenager?
1: It was, it was just part and parcel for me and very, very, very normal upbringing for me. And I didn't realize that it was such a different thing until we left and we started going to Europe and people were really intrigued that we were from there. And so now, you know, that gave me a new insight that it was a weird place to be born. And, it was just normal for me. But it's funny because this next song we're going to play is called Paradise, and you don't realize it, but the Strip, if you go to the Strip, you're not in Las Vegas. It's actually an unincorporated town called Paradise.
0: What?
1: And so
0: I did not
1: it's
0: know
1: not
0: that.
1: Las Vegas. You're really on the Paradise Strip. And I played on that with the whole, you know, just another day in Paradise and same different day and all that kind of stuff that we hear when we go to work. And I wrote about, and it's my cousin and an aging valet, Parker. And you know, when you ask me what I get asked a lot, what I would have done if I wouldn't have been a musician, and that is my answer, is my goal was to work at the Bellagio or the Wynn and be a valet Parker. That was my cousins and my uncles raised families doing these things, and I didn't really have an education, and that was the ticket. And so I think sometimes it helps me when I write these songs and I'm able to kind of inhabit these people.
0: Yeah. I could see how that would be an appealing job as a young man, though. Get to drive a bunch of cool cars around.
1: It was fun, and I worked. I did jobs, the odd jobs, and as a bus boy, and at a golf courses. And I talk about that a lot. It really was. There was the hustle and bustle about it, and your pocket would grow, you know, with tips throughout the day. And I really thrived in that environment.
0: Well, let's take a listen to this song. It's new from Brandon Flowers, Paradise on World Cafe.

0: That's Paradise from Brandon Flowers' new album, Thrasher, on World Cafe. I'm Raina Duras. Brandon Flowers is here with me listening through some of the tracks from that album. I noticed on the bio that came with Thrasher, there are two lines that really jumped out to me. One is the first line, Brandon Flowers never wanted to admit he liked country music. And then later, a quote from you, I've been keeping the secret of my upbringing. So why do you think you were trying to hide that part of you away?
1: It's funny. We talk about, there's this tribalism that exists when you fall in love with music. I don't see it as much today in my kids, but when I was growing up, when it was your identity, like it was, you know, it was who you hung out with, what you looked like, what you wore. And I fell in love with new wave and Britpop music when I was 13 years old, at the height of grunge. I went the other way because it was a little too heavy for me, I guess. And so that was my identity. And then when we started The Killers, it became even more ingrained. And we're also, you know, ambassadors for Las Vegas, and all of that was sort of tied together. But the secret, I guess, that I've talked about that I was keeping was, yeah, I grew up, you know, my formative years were in a rural town in Utah, a really small town. And again, I had that weird push and pull where my brother gave me the Smiths and New Order and Pet Shop Boys. But then when I got in the car with my dad, it was Waylon Jennings and Willie Nelson. And I liked them both, you know. But I felt like I had to choose one. And as I've gotten older, I just gravitate a little bit more towards my father's music. Yeah.
0: Yeah. Well, why do you think that is something that you decided, or that you felt drawn to more as you got older?
1: Yeah. I've focused more on storytelling. I've always told stories. But they sit in that skin so well of country music and of Americana music and folk music. And it's the stories that I have to tell that I had been keeping, I have found that they just really slid right into that genre, those genres.
0: There are whispers, I think, of that country influence on other albums. I mean, your first solo album, Flamingo, it leans Southwestern, but also in some killer songs like A Dustland Fairy Tale from 2008's Day and Age, or even a song like When You Were Young. Like, there's some lyrical imagery that you use. There's some country DNA
1: for sure
0: in there. How aware of that influence were you when you were writing songs like that?
1: I'm aware of it. It was fun. It was a little bit of a... Even within the band, there were whispers. You know, what is Brandon on about here? Maybe for every now and then. But you know, it was just, if I really wanted to be true to myself, which is what we want from the people that we're listening to, I guess, you know, I had to go into those territories.
0: Brandon Flowers is my guest today. In a moment, he'll talk about his experience recording his new solo album, Thrasher, in Nashville. That's next on World Cafe.

Welcome back to World Cafe. I'm Raina Duris, and today I'm talking to Brandon Flowers. He's the frontman of The Killers, but also has a new solo album called Thrasher, comes out next week. You made Thrasher, appropriately, for a country-western album in Nashville with a really talented group.

0: I'm embarrassed to admit it. I didn't understand what they were going on about. Like, there's studios in Nashville, there's studios in LA, there's studios in Las Vegas. And, but there is a whole other ecosystem going on there. And so I showed up and they had this band assembled and I had my songs and I felt really confident and I was excited to start. And I was just blown away by the musicianship and the experience that these guys had and the musicality just took my breath away. And we got, we had guys kind of running, like we said, we had a couple of guys in their 80s and we had, people from we had it all across the board. And we would play the songs a few times, then we'd go back in the control room and listen. And I hear people say they're humbled, but that was what I was. I just, looking at these bald heads and these gray haired men and that had just been doing this for so long and were so good at it. And I just left with just being thrilled and I want to go back.
1: The next song we're going to hear is full of magical moments and really beautiful imagery. Could you tell us about Does It Ever Cross Your Mind?
0: Yeah. This one is a reaction to a song. We put a record out in 2021, a COVID record, and it's called Pressure Machine. And I wrote a song on it called In Another Life. And there's a line where the character in the story is asking his wife, am I the man of your desire or just a guy from your hometown? And I'm guilty of looking at reactions to songs on YouTube or whatever, and it got this really a big response, that line, and people were talking about how they're rethinking their marriages. And at one point a guy said it, he eventually got divorced after like this line.
1: Whoa.
0: And I was like, I did not intend for this. and I wanted to write a song to fix it. And so we wrote Does It Ever Cross Your Mind, because just as much as it's so amazing that you were born in this crazy universe next to someone that you can go through life with, I think that that's really beautiful too. And so that's where Does It Ever Cross Your Mind came from.
1: You have no idea how many marriages you're potentially saving.
0: So let's get back together, people.
1: This is Brandon Flowers, Does It Ever Cross Your Mind on World Cafe.

0: listening to World Cafe. I'm Raina Duras. Brandon Flowers is here, a man with a lot of jelly beans in his basket. He has a new solo album called Thrasher. He's giving you a listen to a bunch of the new tracks from it today. That one was Does It Ever Cross Your Mind? So we were talking about, before we heard that song, how it's connected to a song from Pressure Machine. That album saw you reflecting on your childhood in Utah. What other ways is that album linked to this one in your mind?
1: Yeah, this is... I saw it as a continuation, the writing, and a couple of the songs really feel like they, you know, are just could just seamlessly be on that other record. But yeah, that was it. It was just I just found a new vein when I started exploring this that you know those years that I lived in. It's a town called Nephi, Utah, and I couldn't believe how much I had to say and how many people I remembered and how many stories I had. And so I'm riding it.
0: You've said that for a long time, and I'm quoting you here. I used to think my experiences weren't interesting enough to write songs about. Why?
1: I think when you're, at least for me, speaking for myself, when I was first starting to write, I just thought it must need to make things up and make things different, you know. But like to be creative, that's what it must be, to make, you know, pull things out of thin air. And my parents or my family or my people, this isn't that interesting to anyone else. I wouldn't have thought that. But it's funny, the more personal I get, it really is a really creative endeavor to like honor these experiences.

0: experiences and try to, you know, reflect what I've seen and into song.
1: My guest today on World Cafe is Brandon Flowers. The next song that we're going to hear from Thrasher is called Tiger's Blood. Could you tell us where this song takes place?
0: So this is really specifically in Nephi, Utah.
1: Yeah.
0: It is right in the middle of Utah. So 10 miles south of this town is a town called Levan, and it's backwards. That's Naval, and that was why they named Levan. It was like it's right in the middle. And there, when I was growing up there was no stoplight. And it was just, you know, a little town. But I have so many great memories. And this sort of, you can feel the anxiety of the kid moving from Las Vegas to this town. And then it sort of goes into the, we had a, you know, sadly a pretty bad opioid epidemic when it hit Utah too, just like everywhere else. And it sort of goes into that territory.
1: You did say, you know, you have a lot of very specific memories, and there are so many little details in this song. There's the Ford Ranger, the cheerleader working the till, the leaking cooler, Swisher Sweets. And I think,
0: Had a Swisher Sweet?
1: I've never had a Swisher Sweet.
0: So I used
1: Any
0: to.
1: Good?
0: Funnily, yeah, it was funny. Well, they have cherry tip Swisher Sweet cigars, you know. And when I was a kid, my parents had no idea this was happening. But they would drop me off at the golf course when I was growing up, and the men were giving me Swisher Sweets, and Red Man, like tobacco, and when I think about, you know, I have a kid, I have a 14-year-old right now, and it's like if some guy was giving him Swisher Sweets, like, I would lose my mind, I think.
1: I do think that's a very country music sort of songwriting thing to have the little specific details like that littered. It really puts you in a place.
0: Yeah.
1: How does a song like that begin for you? How do you collect those memories or that imagery? Are you making a list or?
0: Yeah, it was when we made Pressure Machine, I actually had a photographer just go take a ton of pictures, and I just hung them up in this bathroom, and I had a keyboard in the bathroom for the for the acoustics, and so it just brought back, it's amazing what that can do and that conjure up those feelings and those memories.
1: Well, let's listen. Here's Tiger's Blood from Brandon Flowers on World Cafe.

0: Brandon Flowers, Tiger's Blood on World Cafe. I'm Raina Duris, joined by Brandon Flowers today, listening to a handful of tracks from his new solo album, Thrasher. Now, the last song from Thrasher that we're going to hear today, you guys are going to perform live for us, and you'll be joined by one of the co-producers of that album, a guy who gets mentioned a lot by artists on this show. He's a real favorite, Jonathan Rado. You've worked with Jonathan before on Killer's albums.
1: Yeah.
0: With the knowledge that he's standing right there, but what is it about his style that meshes so well with yours?
1: I can't talk about him without Sean. They're together.
0: Sean Everett,
1: So Sean is sort of a, I don't know if you know what he looks like. We'd have to have a picture up of him, but it sort of encapsulates what his vibe. And he's got, you know, dreadlocks and he wears wild colors and he's really into experimenting. And then Rado is, I consider Rado a purist. I don't know if he likes that or not, that I call him that. And so this is perfect sort of yin and yang in the studio. And so it's, he helps keep us on the ground. And he's just an amazing, like, savant of a musician.
0: The song that you are going to perform is called Miss America. And it takes the form of a letter. Mm-hmm. And it is beautiful, but there's a lot of pain in it too. Could you talk about the narrator in this song and the perspective that you're singing from here?
1: Yeah. It goes back to that. So I think in 1990, my family moved from Las Vegas to this little town called Payson, Utah. It's near Nephi. And Payson, they just needed to get out of Las Vegas. They'd been there. My parents had been there for 40 years. Payson has two claims to fame. The first one is that Footloose was filmed in town. And the second one is Jewel was born there. If I play my cards right, I hope to be crowned Payson's third claim to fame one day. But no, it was just far enough away from Las Vegas for my sister to escape an abusive marriage that she was in. She was only 22 and she had three little girls. And so this is from her perspective, writing a letter, you know, this is before texting and everything existed, writing a letter to the man that she left. And they got married when I was just a little boy. And so I had heard things that he'd do to her, and I was always scared of him. And, you know, one of my earliest memories is him and my dad fist fighting in the kitchen. And so it was like one of those horrible things that a lot of women never, have the means to escape, I wish that we could build more Payson, Utahs for them to escape to. The title comes from, we call it Miss America, because her and my other sister, back in the 80s, they used to compete in beauty pageants in the shopping malls all across the Las Vegas Valley. And that was just where it started.
0: Has she heard this song yet?
1: She has heard this song, yeah. I mean, it's
0: what was her reaction?
1: Yeah. It's emotional. You know, it's emotional. Again, she's so much older than me. There's a big age gap, and her and my older sister are 17 years older and 15 years older. So it's almost kind of like they're my aunts. And they were out of the house when I was aware of the world. And so it's, again, it's like I spoke about earlier, it helps me. I love her more when I write this, and I understand, and I have more compassion.
0: Live for World Cafe, Brandon Flowers, Miss America.

0: performing live for World Cafe. Brandon Flowers joined by Jonathan Rado on guitar. That was Miss America, a song from Brandon's new album, Thrasher. That album is it's a new solo album. He's been my guest here talking about it today. That performance was just gorgeous, by the way. I would like to say that. And also, thank you for teaching me so many fun facts about American towns. I wasn't expecting that today, so I really appreciated it. Thanks for taking us through some of the new album. It's been really fun.
1: Thank you. Thanks for having me.
0: I'm Raina Duras, back in a moment with more World Cafe.
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1: Before that quick break here on World Cafe, you heard my session with Brandon Flowers about his new solo album that comes out next week. And the thing that stood out to me about him was that he was just so nice for a guy who's been famous for decades, just a huge star. Incredibly polite person. Next week, you'll be able to see the video of that session. It'll be out on August 21st, the day before the record drops. So make sure you subscribe to our YouTube account so you don't miss it. 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Here's Monrovia, Heavy Foot.

0: situation. That is Johnny Blue Skies. And that's it for this hour of World Cafe. Thank you again to Brandon Flowers for being my guest on the show today. And thank you to World Cafe producer Miguel Perez for his work on that session. Thanks also to our affiliates all across the country who bring this show to you and the team here who make it. We produce it at WXPN at the University of Pennsylvania in Philadelphia. I'm Raina Duras. 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

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It'll be clear tonight, lows in the upper 40s to near 50, light winds, sunshine Saturday, a beautiful day, a high of 71. Clear Saturday night, 47, clouding up on Sunday with a high of 74. Showers on Monday will wind down, upper 60s, sunshine returns Tuesday. I'm meteorologist Russ Merle on WRGY, Real Community Radio.

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Sometimes I get my meal to go. Then, when I'm back at my place, I tune to 90.5 FM WRGY, Real Community Radio. 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
0: Rock from Maine. All over the world. From the late 60s through today, join us as we enjoy some of the finest progressive rock on the planet. I'm your host, Russ Merle. Thank you for joining us as we dig deeper into my personal collection of progressive rock. And I hope you find something to enjoy on this week's edition of Pine Tree Progressive. And here we are. It's blast off time, live on WRGY Rangeley. Real community radio. This is Pine Tree Progressive. We are going to crank through an hour's worth of some fantastic prog rock. And thank you for joining us here this afternoon. We're going to kick things off this week with some brand new music from Carfagan. This is a one-man band, but he had a lot of help on this wonderful new album, which just dropped last month. This is a track called The Glass of Time, Part 2. It's Carfagan to kick off this week's edition of Pine Tree Progressive.

That is a fantastic new album from Carfagan. Carfagan is really a one-man band. His name is Antony Kalugin, and he's from the Ukraine. And boy, he really enlisted the help of some musical friends on that record. He has got just an all-star lineup of folks. Roine Stolt from the Flower Kings is on there. Michael St. Pay from Mystery and Huis is on there. Rob Reed from Magenta joins in. He's got guys from RPWL. Marco from another great German prog band whose name is escaping me right now, but we'll probably get to some of them and play them later on today. Got a lot of great stuff to get to on the show today, and glad you're joining us here this afternoon on this spectacular Friday afternoon. Feels more like September out there, but hey, we're in the Western Mountains of Maine, and sometimes we get a little early preview sometimes, so we'll take it. I'm in the mood for some Kino right now. This is a prog supergroup. This album goes back 20 years now, hard to believe. This track is called All You See. It's Kino on Pine Tree Progressive. Skate.

There you go. That is Kino. What a fantastic record that was. That believe it or not, that is one of my desert island discs. If I could only take 10 records to a deserted desert island for the rest of my life, that record is one of them. Fantastic stuff. Let's play some new stuff. Just discovered these guys, French prog metal band called Lalu, L-A-L-U. Their brand new album just dropped, I think, last month. It's called A Mythmaker's Demise. This track is called Tears of the Muse. Brand new music for you here on Pine Tree Progressive.

There you go. Brand new music from the band Lalu, French progressive metal. Although that album is not very metal-y, it's a brand new record. It's called A Mythmaker's Demise. Yeah, say that three times fast. It's just a fantastic record. I've been listening to it a lot the last couple of weeks since I stumbled into it. Formed in 2003 by keyboardist and composer Vivian Lalu. So there's the name. They're known for cinematic soundscapes and high-profile guest musicians. And the band blends retro progressive textures with heavy metal. Great band, great new discovery. Let's go not too far across the border to Montreal, Canada, and the Canadian band Mystery. These guys are fantastic. This is one of my favorite songs from them. Looking for Something Else from their 2018 Lies and Butterflies CD. It's Mystery on Pine Tree Progressive.

There you go. Some mystery from their Lies and Butterflies 2018 album. Those guys are from Montreal. They've been cranking out some great prog rock since the late 1990s. Michael St. Pierre is their leader, their lead guitarist, and a very prolific musician. He owns Unicorn Digital, which is a label for mostly progressive rock albums. And a lot of the artists that signed with Unicorn are based in Quebec. One of these days, I hope to get Michael on the phone here and do a little interview. That's one of my goals here for Pine Tree Progressive, because I love his music. I love what he's done. He's involved with a lot of different projects in the progressive rock world. So stay tuned for that in a future edition of Pine Tree Progressive. Hey, if you're in town for Aquasic Days this weekend, welcome. It's going to be a great time. We've got a lot going on over in Aquasic. We've got the Art and Antique Show and Sale that goes on all day at the Outdoor Heritage Museum, 10 to 4. Cornhole tournament from 10 to noon at Aquasic Cove. The Tom Ball Band is live in the village from 10 to 1 tomorrow. The car show goes from 10 to 2. The dog show at Aquasic Grocery is 11 a.m. I might see if I can bring the corgis over for that. Got the boat parade at 1 o'clock, Wild Western Maine. The main attraction, water ski show team at Aquasic Cove at 2 o'clock, and then the happy hour and raffle drawing at the Portage Tap House from 3 to 5. So check that out. A lot of great things happening over in Aquasic tomorrow. Should be a fine day for the weather's going to be fantastic, and looking forward to seeing everybody over there tomorrow. Let's keep the prog rock going right now. WRGY, Real Community Radio. Fido is led by Xavier Fido. That's his last name. P-H-I-D-E-A-U-X. Been around for a while. Just recently discovered him. Been aware of him for a few years, but really dug into this album recently, and we're going to play a track from one of his more recent records. This is not his recent. This one came out in 2018. And the album is named Infernal. This track is called C99. It's Fido on Pine Tree Progressive. A much shorter song, too. That mystery song was almost 19 minutes long. So check this stuff out. This is a great track.

There you go. That's Fido. Track is called C99. It goes right into another track called Tumbleweed, but that's a great album, Infernal. Again, I was aware of these guys, and just finally started digging into some of their material, and you're going to be hearing a lot more from that band here on Pine Tree Progressive, streaming around the world at WRGY.org. This is Pine Tree Progressive. Thank you for joining us on this spectacular Friday afternoon. It's time for a little Pink Floyd. I like to play some of the classic prog artists on every show. This is from their 1987 album. The track is called Terminal Frost. It's Pink Floyd on Pine Tree Progressive.

WRGY, Rio Community Radio. That is Pink Floyd, Terminal Frost. That's from their Momentary Lapse of Reason album. That came out in 1987. Hard to believe that's going to be 40 years next fall. That came out, I believe, September. I remember listening to that record when I was driving over to Vermont, where I lived at the time, and just like, wow, this is a great record. Really enjoyed it. That's kind of late period Pink Floyd, really, when you look at their whole career, but just a fantastic track for them. Hey, we got some great local programs heading your way here in WRGY with more in the pipeline. Next up in the pipeline, it is the Hurdy-Gurdy Man with Ernie Gurney tomorrow at 1. You got Dean's Jazz Brunch at 11. On Sundays, a replay of the Tim Straub Power Hour at 6 o'clock Sunday evenings. Patio Playlist with Lisa comes your way at 10 o'clock on Mondays. The Norman Nancy Show, they are always putting out great shows. 10 o'clock on Tuesdays. And the latest version of the Tim Straub Power Hour comes your way at 3 o'clock on Tuesday afternoons. Debuted this band a couple weeks ago on Pine Tree Progressive, Kalanda. This is a killer cover version. They're doing a Radiohead track here, Everything in Its Right Place. This is Kalandra on Pine Tree Progressive.

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That is Calandra. It's a brand new track. They just debuted, I don't know, maybe a month or so ago. I think it might be on their forthcoming record. I don't know. That band was just pointed out to me, and I'd never heard of them before. And they're just fantastic. My buddy Chuck down in Auburn said, "Hey, have you heard of these guys?" I said, "Nope, I got to check them out." So I did. Happy I did. Fantastic band. You'll be hearing a lot more of those guys. Calandra here on Pine Tree Progressive. Got time for about two more here on this beautiful Friday afternoon. Fluffy white fair weather clouds out there. About 68 degrees downtown. It's going to be a gorgeous weekend both Saturday and Sunday, although it gets a little cloudy Sunday afternoon, but beautiful weather for aquatic days tomorrow. It's been a while since we played any Gentle Giant, old classic prog rock. This is River. It's Gentle Giant.

Boy, that song falls right off a cliff, doesn't it? It's Gentle Giant River. I believe that's from Octopus. Haven't got the album pulled up, but oh, man, those guys were fantastic. Just the musicianship alone, never mind the fantastic songwriting, and just an incredible band. Bunch of multi-instrumentalists in that band. And sadly, they folded in 1980, kind of did their last show in California, and kind of shuffled off into the wilderness without a whimper. Well, time flies when you're having fun. I certainly had a blast today. Thank you for joining us for another edition of Pine Tree Progressive live here at WRGY Rangeley. We'll leave you with some solo John Anderson. Back in the early 80s, John Anderson went into the studio. John Anderson from Yes, we're talking about here, and put together a solo album. And this track is called All in a Matter of Time, to bring it on home on this Friday afternoon. Have a great weekend, everybody. Hope to see you over at Aquasic Days tomorrow. And stay out of the hot sun. Here's John Anderson to wrap it up this week.

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0: 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It'll be clear tonight, lows in the upper 40s to near 50, light winds, sunshine Saturday, a beautiful day, a high of 71. Clear Saturday night, 47, clouding up on Sunday with a high of 74. Showers on Monday will wind down, upper 60s, sunshine returns Tuesday. I'm meteorologist Russ Murley on WRGY, Real Community Radio.
1: 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Or another week, it's action movies. Sometimes I'll pick a few legendary artists, like Springsteen or Madonna, Tom Petty or Bob Seger, and I'll feature their best songs in film. Along the way, there may be hints so you can try and guess the name of the film. It's all about movies and music. I hope you can join me this Thursday at 5.

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2: 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It'll be clear tonight, lows in the upper 40s to near 50, light winds, sunshine Saturday, a beautiful day, a high of 71. Clear Saturday night, 47, clouding up on Sunday with a high of 74. Showers on Monday will wind down, upper 60s, sunshine returns Tuesday. I'm meteorologist Russ Merle on WRGY, Real Community Radio.
3: Hey there, I'm Diane Michaels. Come on in. I'm just getting things all ready for you for Dai's Jive Cafe. Our dish du jour comes from a guy who I just think is the greatest. Maybe not the greatest, but damn, he's good. His name is Arlen Roth. They call him the master of the Telecaster, and he's got some great, great records out. His latest record is called Bluesgrass. He's teaming up with the Rank and File Band, and he actually has his daughter helping out a little bit on the album as well. But anyway, he loves the blues, and he loves bluegrass, so he thought he'd make an album that combines the two. I'm going to start off with the very second track on the album. I was going to say the very first, but it's the second track called All Fly Away. It's Arlen Roth and the Rank and File Band, their new album, Bluesgrass. That is our disc du jour. Come on in.

some of y'all never been down south too much. I'm gonna tell you a little bit about this so that you understand what I'm talking about. Down there we have a plant that grows out in the woods and the fields. Looks something like a turnip green. Nearby call it poke salad. Poke salad. Used to know a girl lived down there and she'd go out in the evenings and pick her a mess of it. Carry it home and cook it for supper. 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

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I was born and raised in Florida, just across the line, an imaginary line between there and here. But it's all about having them places where you can just feel it. You can feel something come through, something shining through, something that takes you away from the world of problems, the world of worry, the world of care, you know. And for me, that little place is a place called Lockaloosa, right there between Gainesville and Ocala, Florida. A place where you can leave all the bullshit behind for just a few minutes, you know. Get in a boat, maybe. Sit on the bank, whatever you want to do. 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Take your boat out there, drop a hook over the side, maybe. You don't even care if it's baited at that point, man. Maybe get an ice-cold beverage of choice. And forget about all the stuff that you got to deal with when you leave there. When you find that place, you hold on to it, you know. And somebody told me, well, you just go there to escape reality. And then I thought about it for a minute. It was like, well, maybe I do go there to escape reality. But then I thought a little longer and I was like, no, Hoss, you got it backwards. I go there to get to reality and get away from all these problems that I invent. So long live places like Lockaloosa. If you got it, you hold it and feel it every chance you get. This is a little song, a tribute to a place near where I live. May it stand like it is for as long as I'm alive and as long as it can, man. Hopefully nobody will ever tear it down and put up a condominium, so. I don't think so. Nobody wants to live that far out.

0: I think every last one of us has that Lock Lusa in our heart, that one special place that means a lot to us that we don't want to see developed or overdeveloped, but just developed in general. Man, I am so tired of seeing subdivisions and condominiums and building going on where it used to be just wild, open, free land. Anyway, J.J. Gray, Lock Lusa, one of my favorite songs. Tony Joe White, Poke Salad Annie right before that. Delta Moon, Shake Something Loose. I do that all the time. And Arlen Roth, our disc du jour. Arlen with the Rank and File Band. The album is called Bluesgrass, and the first song we heard was I'll Fly Away. Sam Ness, I got turned on to this guy by a good friend of mine who's, you remember the radio station in San Francisco called KFRC? Well, my buddy used to work there way back in the day. Anyway, he turned me on to Sam Ness. His new album is called Of Heart and Home. And here is Whiskey With You.
1: I spent the winter on the edge of dehydration.

that lady has some kind of talent. It's Bonnie Raitt and Wild About You, Baby. From the Iguanas, Oye Isabel, Rolling Stones going back ways with Lady Jane, and Sam Ness, new album from him called Of Heart and Home, and that was Whiskey With You. Our disc du jour, a guy I'm very impressed with, always have been. His name is Arlen Roth. They call him the master of the Telecaster. He has a new album with the Rank and File band called Bluesgrass, combining blues and bluegrass. And here is In the Pines.

Channel FFA.

Well, I have to say, I haven't heard that in a lot of years. Roger Miller and Chug-a-Lug, Buffalo Springfield with Broken Arrow. Love all the different changes in that song. And Arlen Roth and the Rank and File Band, our disc du jour today is called Bluesgrass, and that was In the Pines. AJ Lee and Blue Summit, they're a band out of Santa Cruz, California. They have a new album coming out in September. It's called Cover to Cover. It comes out September 11th, and it is good. Here is Fishing in the Dark.

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2: 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It'll be clear tonight, lows in the upper 40s to near 50, light winds, sunshine Saturday, a beautiful day, a high of 71. Clear Saturday night, 47, clouding up on Sunday with a high of 74. Showers on Monday will wind down, upper 60s, sunshine returns Tuesday. I'm meteorologist Russ Murley on WRGY, Real Community Radio.
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Crosby, Stills, and Nash. I tell you, every time I hear anything that they do, the harmonies always blow me away after all these years. That was Shadow Captain. From the Bone Daddies, God Bless the Water. The Cactus Brothers do a version of 16 Tons. And from last hour, we had an album called Cover to Cover out September 11th from A.J. Lee and Blue Summit with Fishing in the Dark. I'm Diane Michaels. You're hanging out in the cafe. Our disc du jour comes from Arlen Roth and the Rank and File Band. Their new album is called Bluesgrass. And I was doing a little research on Arlen Roth, even though I know who he is. He's a master guitar player. Telecaster seems to be one of his favorites, but boy, does he have the cool guitar collection. Showed all of his different guitars, and boy, he's got some sweet instruments. Here's a nice little instrumental called I Am a Pilgrim from our disc du jour, Blues Grass from Arlen Roth.

feel like singing that slow. Jay, put some overdrive in this thing.

kind of a fun one right there from Jay Giles and Magic Dick, The Stuff You Gotta Watch. From Love Alone Again. Kind of a fun one right there from Jay Giles and Magic Dick, The Stuff You Gotta Watch. From Love Alone Again, or Lonnie Mack singing about the Oreo cookie blues, and our disc du jour from Arlen Roth and the Rank and File Band. The album is Bluesgrass, and that was I Am a Pilgrim. GA20 teaming up with Charlie Musselwhite with an album called Blues Now. Here's another track off that record called Stroll Out West.

What a great artist. Corb Lund, and I didn't discover him until I started working for Jive Radio, but I'm glad that I have found him because I like his music a lot. That's called Hard to Keep a White Shirt Clean. Boz Skaggs, We Are Always Sweethearts. Lucinda Williams, You Took My Joy, I Want It Back. Sometimes I feel like that. And then GA20, teaming up with Charlie Musselwhite, a new album called Blues Now, and that was Stroll Out West. Our disc du jour comes from Arlen Roth and the Rank and File Band. The album is called Bluesgrass. This is Sitting on Top of the World.

blood, sweat, and tears right there, smiling faces. Dick Dale, I love Dick Dale, Writers in the Sky. We had one more from Arlen Roth and the Rank and File Band, our disc du jour, Bluesgrass, and that was Sitting on Top of the World. Some days I feel like I'm sitting on top of the world. Hopefully you do too. I'm going to leave you with one of my favorite David Bowie albums, Young Americans. David Sanborn's all over this record. He does... Well, he plays saxophone. You know who David Sanborn is. And don't forget, we are listener-supported radio, so if you can, go to the website and donate. I'd love to hear from you, Diane@jiveradio.org. All right, let's do it again, okay? I've got a place for you right here in Dye's Jive.

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1: 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It'll be clear tonight, lows in the upper 40s to near 50, light winds, sunshine Saturday, a beautiful day, a high of 71. Clear Saturday night, 47, clouding up on Sunday with a high of 74. Showers on Monday will wind down, upper 60.